0: 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The 15th highest rated quarterback in the NFL last year was Justin.
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0: This isn't the Josh Graham show. We don't swear on this program.
1: I apologize. 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
0: And you think see, there's the take right there. That's the take, that this is the last go around. Is that what you think?
1: Yeah, I don't think that we're gonna have a chance.
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1: You don't have the guts to put money on. I didn't say
0: they were going to win the World Series. If I had to put your paycheck on it, I'd still put it on the Dodgers, even though they've lost like 8 of 10 or whatever. But the Red Sox are playing great.
1: The Oakland, the Sacramento Athletics, they beat them today.
0: Yeah, that ain't gonna happen, brother. That isn't gonna happen. They're 64-52.
1: Good for me. Go Yankees and go Tampa Bay.
0: There it is. Thank you, man. Give me a take.
12: Give me a break.
0: The pathetic Red Sox. Yankee fan in Rhode Island getting in on the Sox. We're only 5.5 games out of the AL East. I mean, it's amazing the run the Red Sox have gone on. Winning 10, 11, 12, 13 games in a row. you know, they win 12 out of 13, 19 out of 20 or whatever.

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0: They should be worried about how I'm going to play when I get back.
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6: The first drive of the season for the Akron Zips. I love this story. Season ticket holders are automatically entered, and then you have to enter, I think, on the Akron Zips website or whatever it is. They play Robert Morris. Two things. If I'm Robert Morris, I'm a little offended that the Zips think so little of us that Steve from Sandusky, Ohio, is going to be able to call the first drive. Second, if that's me, I'm doing either the bomb on three straight plays. We're opening the season, throwing the ball down the field, 60 yards if my quarterback can throw that far. Or, Stu, tell me what you think of this. I want that the first three plays have to all be from movies. Football plays from movies. Like, like from Little Giants, I want to run the annexation of Puerto Rico. I want to run the play, the Comanche play at the end of Any Given Sunday with Jamie Foxx. I want to run the play that Permian didn't score on in Friday Night Lights. Like that, that's what I want to do if I was the one that got to call the three or four or five plays or whatever. I love that story. I think it's awesome.
7: All right. It's been almost a week now, a week since you've done your weekend show. And obviously a lot of the talk last week was the Tarik School Bowl trade to the Dodgers. So how about the outrage over the School Bowl trade? Did it stick?
6: It does, and I was part of the outrage, you know? I hate the fact that there are small market teams who are doing well. The Brewers are doing well. The Rays are doing well. I understand that. But it does feel like the Dodgers can spend on Scooble, give up prospects, because they can fill in the gaps later with their ridiculous bankroll, which Tampa and Milwaukee cannot. But what are the Dodgers doing right now? I mean, I still think they'll figure it out by the time we get to October, but they've lost, what, seven in a row? Is that right? Seven in a row. They can't score any runs. They've still got good pitching. Scooble got beat at Wrigley in his first outing. But the Dodgers, I mean, I know we're going to get to the salary cap conversation in the offseason. MLB teams, there are some owners out there that are rooting for the Dodgers to keep on sucking. So they can say, hey, look, we don't need a salary cap. It doesn't mean anything if you spend more. Teams in New York and Los Angeles have that feeling. So I think it's great. Listen, I root for the Brewers. I wanted Scooble. They didn't get him. They got the pitcher Ray from the Cardinals or whatever. I think it's great that the Dodgers suck right now. I know that pisses off our listeners on 97.1 in Los Angeles. I love you, but I want your team to lose. Just going to be totally honest.
7: All right, how about moving to the NFL? We had the Hall of Fame game on Thursday night. Carson Beck, he looked good for the Cardinals, 15 of 19, 188 yards, and a touchdown. Did it stick. Carson Beck, dazzling in his first preseason game.
6: Greatest Hall of Fame game in the history of the National Football League. That game was awesome, and I know we were back. Here's how I know the NFL is back. I had a two-leg parlay. The parlay was Arizona scores twice and wins. And I lost my parlay when a third-string quarterback ran the ball in as time expired. That's how you know when your parlay gets busted by Haynes King. That's how you know football is back. Beck looked really good. He looked really

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14: Held his right side, went to the medical tent, and left the tent, went into the building. And so Laremy Tunsil, the tackle for the Commanders, who signed a big old contract in D.C., is out for at least 4 months. I'm going to bet he's out for the year. That sucks. And there have been some nasty injuries already. There have been some nasty ones. Getting back to our conversation about the Pro Football Hall of Fame, you know, the one that really gets to me, I'm 45 years old. And all these guys, I'm starting to get to the point where I've watched them all play their entire career. You know, it started to get really weird. I used to go to a lot of high school basketball games when I was living in the Detroit area. There's a lot of good high school players that would play and go to Michigan or Michigan State. And then you would see them in the NBA. And it's really weird when you're watching guys that you played in, or you watch play in high school when they were in high school. And then they're retiring from the NBA, like Jason Richardson. I watched him play in high school. And then to see Jason Richardson go to Michigan State and then go in the NBA and be a dunk champ and all that, and then retire, I'm like, man, it's a sign of getting old. It is. And all the guys that are making it into the NFL now, I watch play their entire career. And the one that really stuck out from this class, I mean, Breeze, outstanding. No knocking, one of the greatest quarterbacks of all time, 80,000 yards. Larry Fitzgerald, second all-time leading receiver right behind Jerry Rice with 17,000 yards.

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13: Talks about those moments, you know, whatever I'm doing, I'm listening, you know, just seeing what he says about the situations, what the atmosphere is like, you know, just anything I can.
14: From a potential first round pick to a seventh round pick, the last quarterback in the draft. You just never know when it comes to the college football season and the NFL draft when they, like, who would have thought a year ago? And he had issues with an oblique strain and something with his spine, like a cyst or something. And I understand all that. But it's just amazing what can happen in a year. Shinedown, put it in a song. What can happen in a year? A lot can happen in a year. Nussmeier was going to be a first-round pick on this day a year ago. And a few months ago, he goes 249th. And instead of being some team's franchise quarterback, he's going to back up a future Hall of Famer. Maybe. Assuming he makes the roster. I mean, he probably will. But you know what I mean. He's behind Justin Fields in that regard. That's just crazy. That's got to be, if you're a college quarterback, that's got to be something, right? Like you go from being the man on campus. You're at LSU, one of the great college football programs in the second best conference in college football, the SEC. And a year ago at this time, they were talking Heisman, first round pick. And now you're third string. That's something for a young man to go through.
13: It's an awesome experience. You know, I'm super grateful to be here. This is something that I've dreamed about my entire life. You know, at the end of the day, I'm super blessed and I'm super grateful. You know, I'm in the NFL. And so I thank God each and every day when I wake up that, you know, this is my life right now. And so, I try to make the most of it. It's definitely different. You know, it's a little bit of a humbling experience, but it's awesome, you know. And so I'm in such a great room, two great quarterbacks, two great vets in front of me, you know, and with Justin and Pat. So just trying to, you know, learn everything I can from them, you know, spend as much time around Pat as I can, you know, see his routines and things like that. And just continue to try and, you know, make myself better by being around them.
14: He's saying all the right things, but part of him has to be thinking in the last year, or maybe when he was going through it in the college football season, like, what the hell went wrong here? I was a Heisman candidate. I was a first-round pick. They were talking about me. Kuiper and McShay were talking about me as a first-round guy. All the way-too-early drafts. That's going to be one of these quarterbacks that we're hyping up for next year's super draft, right? Like, I don't think it's going to be Arch Manning. I think his name carries too much weight, and he plays at Texas. Could it be Dante Moore, who we're talking about as maybe the first quarterback off the draft or off the board? Could it be Lenora Sellers, my guy at South Carolina? Could it be Julian Sain, who we're talking about right now? That if they can go back, they probably...

0: really good. Alex in person is even better than Alex over a line, you know. John Lund with you. It is the late night version. You know how we get. Late night version of Sports Night on Westwood One Sports, the Westwood One Sports app. I think I got so excited in the first segment. I forgot to say this. However you are listening, we very much appreciate it. It could be Sirius XM 375. It could be hundreds and hundreds of radio stations all across North America, not just in America, our friends in Canada as well, and we'll open up the lines. You can call anytime or just put this in your phone at 310-840-4910 when I do give you something compelling to talk about. 310-840-4910. And we just appreciate it. I would say this, though, here on Sports on Westwood One Sports, you can download the app, listen to all the shows 24/7, 365. That's what we are here for you. So we appreciate hanging out. And I think I forgot to say that in the first segment, so let me catch myself. All right. I'm going to say something here first, and then we'll get into the Dodgers a little. By the way, they're tied at one with the Diamondbacks in the 10th. They've lost seven straight. All right, they've lost seven straight games. They're 10-16 in their last 26. Yamamoto and Skubal, of course, are going to be as good as any combination come playoff time, but is Ohtani going to be healthy? I know that Blake Snell is coming back. He's had one start all season long, and Blake Snell, the best thing he does is get hurt. That's what he does. Tyler Glasnow gets hurt. It doesn't seem a lot of times with the Dodgers that they need that good of pitching. Like, you know, a couple of years ago, they pick up Jack Flaherty. They still...
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1: What's happening? Thanks for joining us. We get crazy. It's the late night version of Sports Night on Westwood One Sports and the Westwood One Sports app. Your pal John Lund is with you. Alex is here. Stu is here. In about an hour, we will open things up to you. We should be talking about blank, top of the hour, QB tiers, a lot of NFL with camps going on. Right in front of me, Chris Berman is going to be bringing up Drew Brees. So I'm re-watching all that stuff and having a great time. And this is the perfect time to talk to our friend Eric Williams at EW NFL 22, NFL on Fox. And he's covered a bunch of teams, and I'm looking at his X feed, and he's hanging out on training camps right here in Southern California. Should have had you come down here. I'm in Culver City, man. We could have had you right here hanging out, you know?
2: I could have made the trip. I'm in West LA tonight. So yeah, it would have been easy.
1: Yeah, except for the traffic or something would have happened. You know how it is. So first of all, give me your thoughts, because I'm looking at your latest where you've been, and you were at Cowboys camp there in Oxnard, and you know, they're going to score points. We know that. But and they did revamp their defense. So what's going to happen defensively for Jerry's team?
2: I think they have a chance to be legit. Was really impressed with the way the defense was flying around and talking to some of the players. They like the way Christian Parker is coaching that defense. Got some swag to him. I think the one thing going to Cowboys camp this year as opposed to last year, I think the energy level is different. Just think there's more belief.
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2: I think think all that kind of stands out when you think of Drew Brees.
1: And he's just, he's so tough. I mean, it's funny because as we're talking about this, they're replaying the Hall of Fame, and they're showing all the highlights of Drew. And I think the thing that is amazing about him, and it's the reason why he went in the second round, what a heck of a draft for San Diego that year when they got Tomlinson and then they got Drew at the top of the second round. But I mean, he's a guy who's 6 foot and, you know, or maybe 6'1", but he found those passing lanes. And it was one of those things that if you weren't 6'3", you weren't 6'4", you know, that's that you weren't going to be a high pick like that. And I know he dropped to the second round, but he found those lanes. And I think he opened up a lot of things for the Russell Wilsons. And I know you're up in Seattle and you covered him, but yep. You know, a guy like Russell Wilson, I don't know if he's around, if there's not a guy like Drew Brees figuring it out at his height.
2: And not only

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12: Oh, it's Alex's fault. It's Alex's fault. We were just rapping during the break. Yeah, it was just, we were just getting into a conversation, and for those who don't know, it is hour number three, and I'm in the belly of the beast here in Culver City, California, where we, where the shows originate from, and it's awesome. So during the week, I live in Phoenix, and I got to go up to San Francisco. I was at the beach all day today. It was amazing. I don't know. Alex does this every week. And I was telling Alex coming here, I don't know how you do it because I went to the beach today. I was in the water. I was like, I'm going to call in sick.
5: That's so nice.
12: I'm not coming in. This is amazing. Nice. I'm watching. This is the hardest part for me. I do not have an alcohol problem, but I do enjoy an adult beverage every now and then, every day. And so I'm walking up in Manhattan Beach and there's all these people. It's a beautiful day. It's about 80 and sunny. And, you got some of these bars that overlook the beach. And I'm like, what I wouldn't give to be, and it's like 4:30 and I'm like, I can't really slip one in, because then I want another one and another one. So I was like, okay, I'm good. I don't need to have one of those, but man, would have been
13: nice. Imagine making that call to Armin too, and there's just waves crashing behind you.
5: Yeah, just definitely not feeling it right now.
12: I'm very sick. Yeah, that would not have worked.
5: A beer for John? Yeah, right here. Not going to make it.
12: All right, this is how Stu is producing the show. Alex is running the boat. We're having a great time, as we always do, on the late night version of Sports Night on Westwood One Sports and the Westwood One Sports app. As I tell you at the top of every hour, thank you for listening. However you are listening, could be Sirius XM 375. 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That does include our good friends in Canada. So however you want to discuss things, it is your time. It's called We Should Be Talking About Blank, and it's very, very simple. We've discussed a lot of things, very intriguing topics. Maybe you want to opine on one of those things, or maybe you want to go in your own direction. That is just fine with us. 310-840-4910. We should be talking about blank. Where are we going to start here? Oh, you know what? Let's start. I'm on my way up there. So let's start with Bennett in the Bay Area. Bennett, you're on Westwood One Sports. Go right ahead.
14: Hi, how's it going, John?
12: It's going great, Bennett. How are you doing?
14: I'm great. I know it's been a crazy week for you this week.

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11: But I kid you not, the way I view this is so simple. I think if there was no listeners, we don't get paid to do our job. So that's they're the point. Most important person on this show, regardless about you, me. I know Stu's the best, but still. So I always think, like, if they're going to call in, I want to know that I care about you, because I really do. Like when Bruce calls, he always tells me the movie he watches with his wife, or we have people from Toronto, or if TD calls, I ask him how many more members we have. I just feel like if you build a connection with people, it's the strongest thing that is authentic. And that's why, honestly, I'm here with you, John. We both have full-time gigs, but this is fun, dude. I love the people and I love you. So this is great.
12: Yeah, having a good time. But no, I was listening. I wasn't really lurking. I kind of guess I was lurking, but I was like, I'm lurking. And I'm like, this is why they're in a good mood.
11: Thank you.
12: Anyway. All right, let's get to it. He's been waiting long enough. Plus, he got a shout out earlier from another occult member of the show. It is our good friend TD in Dallas, who we love talking to each week. Yeah, he already got a shout out tonight. TD, welcome to Westwood One Sports. Go ahead, my friend.
13: Hello.
12: Yo.
13: Gentlemen.
12: How are you?
13: Doesn't get any better than this, my friend. And you know what? Alex so eloquently had set the stage for me. This show really isn't just about sports. And I said this a long time ago. This isn't a sports talk show. It's an unstoppable movement. And it's not just about sports. It's about love. It's about companionship. It's about the friends we make along the way. And you know what? Getting a shout from Mr. Positive is pretty cool.
12: Yeah, that was cool.
13: I guess he's a pretty big deal. Yeah, I mean, what an inspiration.
12: Yeah, he gave you some love tonight.
13: Yeah, and you know what? First of all, let me get down to business.
12: Yeah, let's go.
13: To all my fellow listeners out there, I hope you got your robes on. I hope you got your chalices out. I hope you're sipping something just perfect out of those chalices. And I hope you're hanging out in front of the bonfire with myself, John Lund, and all your best buds. Welcome to the cult.
12: Well said.
13: And we won't stop until we achieve our infernal goal of John Lund on the radio every single night.

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1: What's up? And thanks for joining us. Having a great time on Sportsnet, as we always do here on Westwood One Sports and Westwood One Sports app. We appreciate hanging out. Top of the hour, after we finish with We Should Be Talking About Blank, which we've had a great time. And you, as always, have come through flying colors. Absolutely amazing. We'll get into some NFL roundup at the top of the hour. Stu has all sorts of cool stuff. Cardinals and Panthers kicking off the exhibition season. We'll get into that conversation. Players playing in the preseason, who gets into the Hall of Fame next year, all those kind of things. By the way, before we get back out to the Lions, and we'll bust through everybody so we can get everybody through, Adam Vinatieri, the kicker for the Patriots and the Colts that went in, and kickers are players too, so you're getting Adam Vinatieri, the latest kicker to get in, had a great line. He was hilarious, and I've met him a couple of times.

0: at Super Bowl events. Guy's really funny. Part of his Hall of Fame speech was he roasted Bill Belichick. He said, quote, "Unfortunately, Bill couldn't be here right now. It's because he's judging his girlfriend's cheerleading competition," unquote. That's pretty good. Belichick probably didn't want to come there because he...
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0: This one on sports, go right ahead. Good to hear from you.
13: Hey, John, I just want to, I got an echo. I'm hearing myself. Are you there, John?
0: Yeah, I'm here. Sorry, I don't know what's happening with an echo, but yeah. I do have you. I can hear
13: you. Yeah, I'm hearing myself. Yeah, I'm going to have to hang up and okay. I'm going to have him call back because right. I'm hearing myself.
0: Call us back, Bruce. Call us back, Bruce. Yeah. Let's see, who else has been waiting a long time? Mike has been in Houston waiting a long time. Mike, thanks for your patience. We appreciate it. You're on Sports Night. Go right ahead.
14: Good morning, John.
0: Hi.
14: And I'm getting an echo, too.
0: What's going on tonight?
14: Three things, and I'll taper them down a bit. The, talk about the Dodgers and the, the money coming up. You know what I don't hear anybody say about these rising costs? I've heard some people in your line of work that they don't mind the rising cost of this. It's not my money, is what they say.
0: Mm-hmm.
14: Well, it kind of is. You know, the owners pass this off to the paying fans. And when I was in my 20s, I could average going 25 to 30 games every summer to go see the Astros in the Dome. I'm a moderate means. If you're not, good for you. Mm-hmm. But the coffee on that I can't really afford to go when you go to parking and concessions, etc.
0: I couldn't agree more with you. When people say that, it's, you know what it happens, and I don't mean to go on a tangent here, but what happens is that we as a media a lot of times will go to games and cover games and do it for so long that we forget. And I'm a big advocate, and I know this sounds weird, and I hope it doesn't sound arrogant, but I go as a fan all the time because I want to remember what it's like. It's expensive. It's expensive for parking. It's expensive for have a beer or two. It's expensive to all of it. It's absolutely crazy. And if people say, well, it's not my money. Well, of course it is. Think about not only going to a game, okay? Now, let's throw just for a second, going to a game. Think about what if you were an NFL fan or a college football fan, what are you going to be doing this year? Well, if you want to see all the games in the NFL, you're going to have not only your regular package that you have, but you're going to have an Amazon package. You're going to have a Netflix package. You're going to have to, they're on all these different channels. In different platforms. So you're going to have to pay for all those things. Now, look, maybe you already have those things. Like I already have Netflix and all this kind of stuff, but you've got to, they're playing on every day, but what, Tuesday this year? They're playing in all these different countries. They're playing all these different platforms. And as a fan, if you want to see your team, that's what you have to do. You have to do that a lot in a lot of the sports. You know, Apple TV, you have Friday night baseball games, your team's on there. And again, a lot of people are just going to say to hell with it. I'm not. But the difference with the NFL is there's only 17 of these. So if your team plays 162 games in baseball, it's like, well, I'm just going to miss one. That's fine. But if there's 17, you know, there's only 17 games in football, you're going to buy Prime for Thursday night. You're going to buy Netflix for your Christmas games. You're going to, you know, there's an expense there, and it always gets passed down to us. So somebody who's saying it's not our money, of course it is. We're paying for it. I don't know, but jump at 310-804-4910. Hopefully we get that. We've got that echo fixed. Let's see. I think I can fit in one more. Steven in Maryland's been waiting a long time. Hi, Steven. Welcome.
15: Hey, how's it going?
0: Good. How are you?
15: I'm all right. Wanted to talk about Commanders, but I kind of already covered it.
0: Yeah.
15: But more, I guess, about the injuries.
0: Mm-hmm.
15: With Tunsil and Amos going down.
0: Yeah.
15: I feel like we're going to have a repeat of next year, last mm-hmm. year.
0: Yeah.
15: Kind of worried.
0: Yeah, I mean the Tunsil one's a killer. I mean it just is because you're thinking to yourself it's Jaden Daniels and you want to keep him upright and healthy and the best guy to do that is Tunsil and to have him have this bicep injury is just a killer and in the training camp that's you've got your fingers crossed because you know what's going to happen during the regular season and so you're just when it happens in the preseason like this and the problem is and I know they signed a couple of guys like I like Daniel Brunskill and they're going to bring in a couple of guys but nobody's going to take the place of Tunsil and that's kind of the anchor of your offensive line so now if you don't have a left tackle that's reliable your offensive line's getting messed with the entire season so look it's not that I'm a Commanders fan it's just that I'm a fan of guy let's see the best teams and let's be healthy so yeah that's a big one. There's no way around it. That's a big one for the Commanders.
15: Yeah, exactly. Kind of scary.
0: Absolutely.
15: Yeah. All right. That's all we're talking about.
0: All right, man.
15: Have a great night.
0: Thanks for the call, my good friend. Can we fit one in? You know what?
16: Let's do Doug, yeah?
0: All right. Let's get Doug in real quick. Doug's in the South Bay, close to us. Doug, welcome. Go right ahead.
17: Hey, thanks for taking the call, and great to hear you guys back on the Bay.
0: Yeah,
17: in the Bay, sorry.
0: Yeah,
17: no
0: problem.
17: I actually go back to listen when you and Popper
0: came
17: up.
0: So right on, man. You guys again. Very cool, brother. I appreciate you, man.
17: But yeah, no, I called in real quick to bring up Roger Craig. Great that he's in the Hall finally. Long, long overdue.
0: Mm-hmm.
17: And I recently saw his social media post with his brain injury and the developing story with that.
0: Mm-hmm.
17: And it just got me thinking, when I was born in 1980, so I grew up in the Bay with these guys as our icons, mm-hmm. Montana and Rice and Clark and Lott and Craig and on. And these guys came out to our Little League games before the season started to talk to us about how important our parents were and our coaches were and how important practice was and going through the process and really appreciating that. And as we grow up, now we're starting to hear about, taking care of our brains and taking care of our mental health, but then we still hold these guys as icons of the game, and they gave their bodies to, they gave their life to the game. is that still what it takes to be great these days?
0: It's a great question. Well, Roger Craig, I mean, that's what he's saying, that obviously football played a part in where he is now. And, you know, I'm going to, top of the hour, and thanks for the call, Doug. I really appreciate it. We're just running a little bit short on time. I'm going to do an NFL roundup at the top of the hour. But, Doug, I'm going to finish with your question to start the top of the fourth hour of the show, because I'm a huge Roger Craig guy. And I'm so happy that they got him in, and he's so underrated, and he was the first 1,000-1,000 guy. But you just talked about the health of him and what he revealed at his Hall of Fame speech. So let's do that to kick off the last hour of the program. Plus, we got a bunch of NFL stuff to get to, and Stu did an awesome job with some of these questions about the NFL. So we're going to kick off the fourth hour of the program with that. As always, you deserve a super bravo because you did an amazing job. We should be talking about blank. You outdid yourself as always. Hour four coming up next at Sports Night here on Westwood One Sports and the Westwood One Sports app.
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0: Ah, yes, final hour of the program tonight. 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Drake Toll in the morning, Black and Abdallah, You Better You Bet, the Jim Rome Show, Sports Night during the week, any of those shows. 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And thank you. Hundreds of radio stations across the country as well, and as you just heard, from Canada as well. Want to thank you again, because I was a little bit short on time and running up against it, but as you always do, you came through with flying colors. We do this in the third hour of the show. We bring you in total control, and then we go through different things, and I love it because I don't know what you're going to talk about, so we all discuss those kind of things, but you did an amazing job as always, so thank you for that. All right, final hour of the program. Let me do one thing, because we're going to do a NFL roundup here as we're into camp. A few things to discuss. Stu put together a great list of some NFL things that are coming on. Stu producing the show tonight, Alex running the ship. And one quick thing, though, we had a caller who just called and said, are these injuries, as we had Roger Craig go up to the podium for his Hall of Fame speech, long overdue for the first 1,000, and sometimes these guys get lost, you know, as great as the 49ers are and were in that era where it's like, well, Montana's getting in and Lott's getting in, and you know, you have all these great guys and you forget about some. So Roger Craig should have been in a long time ago, but the injustice is correct and he's in. And the caller asks, is that what you have to do, is put your life on the line to, or your, you know, your future health on the line for, you know, the NFL? And I thought, that's why they're doing the things that they're doing. And we get angry sometimes that the, you know, old school, that the game isn't the way it used to be, or, you know, this guy, that guy, whatever. There didn't used to be that in Roger Craig's day. They didn't have a guy looking down for concussions. They didn't think, you know, how many fingers you see, you hold up two and you say eight, and they're like, yeah, you're good, go back in. I mean, it's well documented, the Raiders book and all the different things. That's just what it was. And, you know, if you watched Roger Craig play, Roger Craig wasn't a run out of bounds kind of a guy. And that's kind of not what the league was. And you had, you know, helmet to helmet hits and all these kind of things. And you're seeing that. And I've done shows through the years, pre-games, post-games with different guys. And it's a different game. And they're trying to, even though people get frustrated by it, they're trying to make it so that, you know, that's not the case. Now, look, when you get into 60 car crashes a week, you're going to get hurt. It's just the way it's going to be. But they are trying to, you know, take the head out of the game, trying to reduce the brain injuries and things like that. But, I've seen it up close and personal. Some of these guys, I mean, you just can't avoid it. And, you know, CTE and the different things. And things that happened to Junior Seau. And like I said, I've seen it up close and personal with some guys, and it's scary. So yeah, I think at one point it was, and there's going to be guys even in the generation that are playing in is

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1: What's happening? Thanks for joining us. Appreciate you hanging out with us on a Saturday night / Sunday morning, depending on where you are. 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Before we get into college, there's one thing that I meant to mention in our NFL roundup that I did not.

time. And by the way, Lund's last call coming up in about 17 minutes, 16 and a half, if you're being precise. Great story about the Akron football team setting up a contest to allow a lucky season ticket holder to call plays on one offensive drive. I would love to do that. This Kawhi story is absolutely crazy.

0: And you ask, is this rule a disaster for college football? I don't like this at all. And this goes to basketball. This is going on all in both of those sports where these guys have actually gone to NFL camps. And it's like, nah, you can't make it. Okay, I guess I'm going to go back to college. Like, part of the thing is like you declare, you think you're ready to go. And some of these have been disastrous as far as college basketball, college football, whatever. They've been disastrous choices. People are like, man, you can't do that. But once you cross that line, like, that's it. And we're seeing guys do this. Like, there was a tight end that was in Chargers camp. He's going back to college. I think he's going to Utah. These guys go back to their team after, wasn't Hudson with like the Browns or something like that? And all of a sudden it's like, you're going back to college. Like, once you make that declaration and you've been in a pro camp, like, shouldn't that be like, that's it, man. Sorry, you can't go back to college. Now the issue is, if you're going to take the other side of it, yeah, I'd like these guys, there's got to be some sort of a thing or a league or whatever where they can develop a little bit more. I get that. I say that all the time about quarterbacks. The worst thing the NFL does is develop quarterbacks. They've got to have something like the NBA has with the G League or something where guys can get reps. But I don't know. Maybe that's just me. Maybe I'm wrong in that. But guys going back to college, what do you think of that?
1: Oh, it's terrible.
0: Yeah.
1: There's no take backs, right? I mean, right. You leave the college football landscape to go to the NFL, and just because you don't make it, you want to come back. I think that's absurd. There's no way. Come on.
0: I'm just like, I was looking at that, and in the article that you have, you see the dude from Texas, and is like, he's a free agent in Browns camp one day, and then the next day he's in practice with Texas, and I'm like, no. Especially if I'm the kid like at Texas, and I'm like, well, that guy's gone, and I'm running first team, and all of a sudden he comes back, and he was just in Browns camp. It's like, wait a minute. It goes back to the original thought that we had. We were talking about, you know, Enes Kanter is going to try to, well, I guess he has declared for the 2027 WNBA draft. And he goes, well, all I have to do is say that, you know, I'm a woman. And I'm like, that's not how it goes.
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0: catches, 1,013 yards, 4 TDs, and 17 games. I wish the Commanders the very best. They had a tough year last year. They went from 14-3 to 5-12. So, you know, I hope he's a great addition. I'm very simple. Why would they release him, the Patriots? They felt he was in the twilight of his career. Can you have any insight into that?
1: Sure. And first of all, thanks for the call, Alan. It gives us a reason to bring up the Commanders and wide receivers. I appreciate the call. The only thing I can think of with Stephon Diggs, because, you know, the Patriots went out and got A.J. Brown, so maybe they thought that, you know, they weren't going to pay Stephon Diggs, but, you know, he can be an issue. I mean, ever since, you know, he left Minnesota, he's bounced around a lot and he's outspoken, and maybe that would be the only thing, because I don't think it's a talent issue. I think it's probably a fit issue, a personality issue. But so here's the other side of that whole thing. What's going on with Brandon Ayuk now? Like, Brandon Ayuk, he thought he was going to the Commanders. The Commanders aren't signing Brandon Ayuk now. I don't know if that was a rumor or not, that he bought a $10 million house in Virginia, but have you seen Brandon Ayuk, who loves to be on social media and loves to yap, yap, yap and all that, and, you know, he disparages the 49ers? Since Stephon Diggs has been signed, has there been a Brandon Ayuk signing? Is this on? Is this thing on? I haven't seen him. I haven't seen him on social media, because he's got to know. I mean, he's probably a smart guy. Like, Stephon Diggs means they don't need me in Washington. So I haven't heard anything about Brandon Ayuk. But yeah, Diggs, to me, it just seems like it's more of a personality fit than a talent issue. Let's go out to our good friend Bruce in Los Angeles. Hi, Bruce. Welcome. You're on Westwood One Sports. Go right ahead. Good to hear from you.
2: Hey, John. I just want to, I got an echo. I'm hearing myself. Are you there, John?
1: Yeah, I'm here. Sorry, I don't know what's happening with an echo, but yeah. I do have you. I can't hear.
2: Yeah, I'm hearing my. Yeah, I'm gonna have to hang up and I'm gonna have him call back, because right. I'm hearing myself.
1: Call us back, Bruce. Call us back, Bruce. Yeah. Let's see, who else has been waiting a long time. Mike has been in Houston waiting a long time. Mike, thanks for your patience. We appreciate it. You're on Sportsnet. Go right ahead.
3: Good morning, John.
1: Hi.
3: And I'm getting an echo too.
1: What's going on tonight?
3: Three things, and I'll taper them down a bit. The talk about the Dodgers and the money coming up. You know what I don't hear anybody say about these rising costs? I've heard some people in your line of work that they don't mind the rising cost of this. It's not my money, is what they say.
1: Mm-hmm.
3: Well, it kind of is. You know, the owners pass this off to the paying fans. And when I was in my 20s, I could average going 25 to 30 games every summer to go see the Astros in the Dome. I'm a moderate means. If you're not, good for you. Mm-hmm. But, the coffee on that I can't really afford to go when you go to parking and concessions, etc.
1: I couldn't agree more with you. When people say that, it's, you know what it happens, and I don't mean to go on a tangent here, but what happens is that we as a media a lot of times will go to games and cover games and do it for so long that we forget. And I'm a big advocate, and I know this sounds weird, and I hope it doesn't sound arrogant, but I go as a fan all the time because I want to remember what it's like. It's expensive. It's expensive for parking. It's expensive for have a beer or two. It's expensive to all of it. It's absolutely crazy. And if people say, well, it's not my money, well, of course it is. Think about not only going to a game, okay? Let's throw just for a second, going to a game. Think about what if you were an NFL fan or a college football fan, what are you going to be doing this year? Well, if you want to see all the games in the NFL, you're going to have not only your regular package that you have, but you're going to have an Amazon package. You're going to have a Netflix package. You're going to have to, they're on all these different channels and different platforms. So you're going to have to pay for all those things. Now, look, maybe you already have those things. Like, I already have Netflix and all this kind of stuff, but they're playing on every day, but what, Tuesday this year? They're playing in all these different countries. They're playing all these different platforms. And as a fan, if you want to see your team, that's what you have to do. You have to do that a lot in a lot of the sports. You know, Apple TV, you have Friday night baseball games, your team's on there. And again, a lot of people are just going to say, to hell with it, I'm not. The difference with the NFL is there's only 17 of these. So if your team plays 162 games in baseball, it's like, well, I'm just going to miss one. That's fine. But if there's 17, you know, there's only 17 games in football, you're going to buy Prime for Thursday night. You're going to buy Netflix for your Christmas games. You're going to, you know, there's an expense there, and it always gets passed down to us. So somebody who's saying it's not our money, of course it is. We're paying for it. I don't know, but jump at 310-804-4910. Hopefully we get that. We've got that echo fixed. Let's see. I think I can fit in one more. Steven in Maryland's been waiting a long time. Hi, Steven. Welcome.
4: Hey, how's it going?
1: Good. How are you?
4: I'm all right. Good. Wanted to talk about Commanders, but I kind of already covered it.
1: Yeah.
4: But more, I guess, about the injury.
1: Mm-hmm.
4: With Tunsil and Amos going down.
1: Yeah.
4: I feel like we're going to have a repeat of next year, last year.
1: Yeah.
4: Kind of worried.
1: Yeah, I mean, the Tunsil one's a killer. I mean, it just is, because you're thinking to yourself, it's Jaden Daniels, and you want to keep him upright and healthy, and the best guy to do that is Tunsil, and to have him have this bicep injury is just a killer. And in the training camp, that's you've got your fingers crossed, because you know what's going to happen during the regular season. And so you're just, you know, when it happens in the preseason like this, and the problem is, and I know they signed a couple of guys, like a guy like Daniel Brunskill, and, you know, they're going to bring in a couple of guys, but nobody's going to take the place of Tunsil, and that's kind of the anchor of your offensive line. So now if you don't have a left tackle that's reliable, your offensive line's getting messed with the entire season. So, look, it's not that I'm a Commanders fan. It's just that I'm a fan of guy, you know, let's see the best teams and let's be healthy. So, yeah, that's a big one. There's no way around it. That's a big one for the Commanders.
4: Yeah, exactly. Kind of scary.
1: Absolutely.
4: Yeah. All right. That's all we're talking about.
1: All right, man.
4: Have a great night.
1: Thanks for the call, my good friend. Can we fit one in? You know what?
5: Let's do Doug, yeah?
1: All right. Let's get Doug in real quick. Doug's in the South Bay, close to us. Doug, welcome. Go right ahead.
6: Hey, thanks for taking the call, and great to hear you guys back on the Bay.
1: Yeah,
6: or in the Bay. Sorry,
1: yeah, no
6: I
1: problem.
6: Actually go back to listen when you and Popper.
1: Oh yeah,
6: up,
1: so right on, man. You guys again. Very cool, brother. I appreciate you, man.
6: But yeah, no, I called in real quick to bring up Roger Craig. Great that he's in the Hall finally. Long, long overdue.
1: Mm-hmm.
6: And I recently saw his social media post with his brain injury and the developing story with that.
1: Mm-hmm.
6: And it just got me thinking, you know, when I was born in 1980, so I grew up in the Bay with these guys as our icons, mm-hmm. you know, Montana and Rice and Clark and Lott and Craig and on. And these guys came out to our Little League games before the season started to talk to us about how important our parents were and our coaches were and how important practice was and going through the process and really appreciating that. And as we grow up, now we're starting to hear about, you know, taking care of our brains and taking care of our mental health. But then we still hold these guys as icons of the game, and they gave their bodies to the game. Is that still what it takes to be great these days?
1: It's a great question. Well, Roger Craig, I mean, that's what he's saying, that obviously football played a part in where he is now. And, you know, I'm going to top of the hour, and thanks for the call, Doug. I really appreciate it. We're just running a little bit short on time. I'm going to do an NFL roundup at the top of the hour, but Doug, I'm going to finish with your question to start the top of the fourth hour of the show, because I'm a huge Roger Craig guy, and I'm so happy that they got him in, and he's so underrated, and he was the first 1,000 guy, but you just talked about the health of him and what he revealed at his Hall of Fame speech. So let's do that to kick off the last hour of the program. Plus, we got a bunch of NFL stuff to get to, and Stu did an awesome job with some of these questions about the NFL. So we're going to kick off the fourth hour of the program with that. As always, you deserve a super bravo, because you did an amazing job. We should be talking about blank. You outdid yourself as always. Hour four coming up next. It's Sports Night here on Westwood One Sports and the Westwood One Sports app. Well,
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0: one after the other after the other, and they haven't been able to get to that point. But remember how dominant Florida was? I mean, it's just whether it was Spurrier, whether it was then taken to the next level by Urban Meyer. And, you know, everything's been well documented, what was going on and all that kind of stuff. And, you know, maybe that wasn't quite on the up and up. But the projection here from CBS Sports is 7-5 and 4-5 in the SEC. Man, that program has fallen a long way. So those are just some to me that are the most intriguing. Lots of intriguing, none bigger than Lane Kiffin. Like on a Saturday, and this is why NFL or college football is so great. You've got something involved. You've got something in a game. Maybe you're an alumni there. Maybe you're, you know, but like I got friends that play college football fantasy, like fantasy college. Like it's all over the place. So there's always something, but I can guarantee you this for most people that are big college football fans, you got your team and then there's certain games that, you know, because it's a big matchup between certain teams, whatever, two big name teams, or are you going to watch those? But LSU is going to get huge numbers this year because everybody's going to watch Lane Kiffin. And just like, because as sports fans, this is just what we do. We love two things. We love when our team wins and when whomever is the evil person or the, you know, the black hat wearer, which is Lane Kiffin this year, lose. That's just what it is. So I'll watch every LSU game and root against him. And he'll love it. He'll love every minute of it. So there you go. Those are some of the more intriguing situations as far as new college coaches are concerned. All right, let's hit it up. It is time. We have waited long enough. It is Lund's Class Call. We got the five things that you need to know so that you can be a productive member of society on this Sunday. Let's do it next. It's Sports Night here on Westwood One Sports and the Westwood One Sports app.
1: 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Said just about everybody for the last quarter century. And this year, questions keep coming. Shedeur Sanders or Deshaun Watson? Those are the options in Cleveland.
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16: Last year, U.S. publishers sold 825 million print books, according to data tracker NPD BookScan. That's an all-time sales record for the industry. Before this, book sales had been on the decline over the last decade. In an era with so many streaming services, social media apps, and other distractions, picking up a story and reading for hours often fell to the wayside. But in 2020, with the onset of the pandemic, more people turned to books to pass the time and get off their screens. Fast forward to 2 years later, and reading has still managed to stay in the limelight. Why? In part, it's thanks to a TikTok community known as BookTok. Spelled BookTok, T-O-K.
10: I first downloaded TikTok in 2019 because I worked at a library with kids and I wanted to understand the jokes they were making. So I downloaded TikTok and I started creating content around December of 2019.
16: That's Kate Jacobs, owner of the TikTok account Kate's Books, which has amassed almost 300,000 followers in just a couple of years. These book-focused accounts are a big reason why interest in reading has soared, especially amongst Gen Zers. In comparison to other age groups, Gen Z, who includes people between the ages of 9 and 24, saw the highest increase in reading during the pandemic. This is clear when looking at trending books, too. The books on the New York Times bestseller lists are almost all young adult fiction. Jacob says this is because BookTok has reminded younger audiences that reading can actually be fun.
10: In addition to just getting videos recommending books in front of people who may not be seeking out that content, it also is making it more of a community thing where you can engage with other readers a lot easier. You can make jokes about what you're reading. There's really sides of BookTok for everyone. So whatever types of content you like to watch, whether it's more serious analytical content or more lighthearted fun content, there's a side of that on BookTok. And so I think that really helps younger people kind of get into it because there's an area for everyone.
16: TikTok's algorithm is also a huge reason why more young people have joined BookTok. Many teens who never previously liked reading saw a BookTok video on their For You page and instantly got hooked. This page is on the home screen of the app and is filled with new content that's easy to explore.
10: Because of the way the For You page and the TikTok algorithm works, I can post a video and it can be seen by almost anybody, including people who may not already be readers. Whereas with Instagram and YouTube, it's a little bit more catered towards people who are already in the community or already invested, who are looking that kind of stuff up. Same with a blog, you have to really already be interested in that area. Whereas TikTok, I have had my videos go to people who have absolutely no interest in reading, but they will see one of my TikToks and that may pique their interest and get them a little bit more into the book community.
16: And there's a side of BookTok for everyone's interests. Whether you're into critical reviews of novels or enjoy watching reactions of people reading an epic plot twist for the first time, BookTok has it. Plus, on top of the title recommendations, BookTok creates an outlet where readers can discuss what they've read with others and gain new perspectives. This online model has been so successful that even bookstores are trying to get in on the hype. For one, Barnes & Noble has a BookTok section at the front of most of their brick-and-mortar locations. This display often features works by Colleen Hoover, Taylor Jenkins Reid, and other popular authors seen on BookTok. In fact, the chain has seen a big increase in sales over the past 2 years, with their biggest sellers being what's hot on BookTok.
10: There are some books that have been out for like 10 or so years, like The Song of Achilles, that went viral. I know at Moon Girl Reads underscore Celine, she did a video about that book that went viral. And it went all of a sudden back onto the New York Times bestseller.

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4: Medical notes this week. The hidden dangers of ultra-processed foods may stem from how they're made. A study published in the American Journal of Public Health discovered that calories from ultra-processed food correlates with spikes in blood pressure, worse cholesterol, and higher mortality rates, even when the nutrition is identical. Researchers suggest that industrial processing chemically alters food, meaning public health policies must expand beyond basic nutrition labels to regulate industrial additives and structural food degradation. Is eating a mental game? A new study reveals that your brain actively primes your metabolism for a meal before you even take a single bite. In mouse models, neurons in the hypothalamus trigger pre-feeding insulin release. When researchers genetically deleted this process, it caused the animals to overeat and develop indicators of prediabetes as they aged. The findings, published in Nature Metabolism, reveal that obesity is fundamentally a neurobiological miscommunication. And finally, consistent doses of optimism and gratitude are good for your heart. A meta-analysis published in Cardiology Clinics shows that positive psychological interventions, like mindfulness and gratitude journaling, consistently reduce blood pressure by up to 8 points. However, these physical benefits are highly dependent on consistency, requiring daily engagement over an 8 to 12 week period to achieve maximum impact. And that's Medical Notes this week. I'm Mayon Vosta-Betancourt.
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0: media. They were in the gym together working out within a week of his decision. Not even. Like, they were in the gym together. And, like, VJ Edgecombe, I've heard him talk about how, like, this is, like, he put out the, like, the LeBron meme of him in the gym looking up. Like, VJ Edgecombe recreated that. Like, these dudes are psyched to get the chance to work with LeBron. So I think the whole there's too many egos and things, I think it's a little overblown. But Jaylen Brown did, to this point, speak to the sacrifice that has to be made when there are a lot of egos in the room.
1: There's a lot of guys with talent and some egos. But to win, you got to be able to sacrifice. You got to be able to, you know, have trust and communication. So I want to come in.
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0: Adam. 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But here he was speaking to his relationship with Jason Tatum after the fact.

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3: 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Oh, yeah.

0: on it, there wasn't that seven, 8 second grace period of like, is this real? Is this the real Mike Garofalo? I knew it right away. You hear how somber I just got? All I ask is that throughout this morning show, and you can hit me up at 310-840-4910. Throughout this morning show, all I ask is that y'all just give me a moment. That's it. Have grace with me. Have patience with me, ladies and gentlemen. Because I'm distraught. I am. 310-840-4910. If you got any reaction to the breaking news that we got last night out of the nation's capital, Laremy Tunsil, torn triceps, his status moving forward, very.
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12: And it's just coming out here and pushing yourselves. Like, you're going to be tired drinking, but that's what you want.
13: For sure.
12: And then just afterwards, recovering so you can do it again.
0: Can you give us some tricks to the trade about, like, how that visit to Texas was? Man, I'm sure getting to pick his brain, just one of the best in the business, making you guys two of the best in the business. How was the relationship with y'all three kind of formulated, and then what did y'all work on?
12: Yeah, for sure. So it was actually out in Alabama.
0: Alabama, okay.
12: Tuscaloosa, yeah. His strength coach works for university, so we're able to use their facilities. It was cool. We were out for 3 weeks working out. Started at like 12. We're out there for like 4 hours like that. He had his football guy come out twice a week, so we did a bunch of like technique work, was able to see like how he works. Because if you look at like his techniques are different from how some of the guys around the league, exactly. But it made a lot of sense. We were able to talk about it. And that's being out there with them, man. Like, that's the connection that you want. Not just, like, off the field. Obviously, we're hanging out talking.
13: Right.
12: But also the connection, like, on the field. Like, being able to kind of gain a step on that is an

0: Westwood One Sports presents Linnell Willingham.
1: Barely presents Linnell Willingham. I'm distraught, honestly. And I told you all, as the show rolls on here this morning, you'll find out a lot about me. This is the youngest in charge, Linnell Willingham. I'll get you up to 11 a.m. Eastern time. I'll try my damnedest because I am distraught. Breaking news last night out of the nation's capital. As soon as I became overly bullish about my boys that rock the burgundy and gold, talking about the Washington Commanders, they have an injury that quite literally, and I'm not trying to hyperbolize it, sent shockwaves to the entire DMV. Laremy Tunsil, thought to have left practice yesterday with a stinger, shoulder injury. We can only hope that it was that minuscule of an injury. It is a torn triceps for Laremy Tunsil. And the question is now, this is why I don't want to get too sad too quickly. The question is now is, will he require surgery?
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9: 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Is the media ever right with their fatalistic claims? I know I'm a broken record, but God, I push back on this stuff. This Tarik Skubal acquisition was much more life raft than adding a helipad to the yacht.
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1: 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Finished out in Berea, Ohio with the Browns. A massive, massive development yesterday at the quarterback position for the Cleveland Browns. I will get you up to speed on that and just empty out my entire Browns notebook as we ease our way into the final hour of power here. Some shuffling going on along the offensive line. Jared Verse won't shut the hell up. A lot to report on from Berea, Ohio. We'll do that coming up in about 16 minutes or so. Phone lines locked and loaded, though. Talking all things Washington Commanders. That's the biggest news of the morning out of the National Football League. Laremy Tunsil, former all-pro left tackle, out maybe for the entirety of the 2026 season as he suffered a torn triceps yesterday out at practice. According to Nikki Javala of The Athletic, it will be Brandon Coleman that...
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3: Mad at you because it's how you should feel. I appreciate the call as always, pal. I mean, you lost your time. See, Cowboys fans, they have to think a little bit harder. They're not the most intelligent crop of people in the world. That pause that he took, he ruined his moment. Oh, boy. 310-840-4910. I told you all, it was going to be tough for me to get through this show. I am an emotional wreck. I am distraught. And I'm honestly lacking confidence right now. Like, normally when you all talk trash about my team, I'm normally able to pop it, you know? I'm able to talk my cash money. But now I can't. I don't have the same conviction and matter-of-fact tone that I normally have when it comes to this group, man.
4: You're hurt.
3: I'm hurt.
4: You're hurt.
3: I'm hurt badly. And the people, I'm more so hurt, I guess, through. I'm hurt by, one, I'm hurt about the actual situation itself. And I'm also hurt by the just delusion of this fan base. Talking about the Commanders. That's the thing that's probably the most disheartening. What's wrong with you people?
4: Like they're not getting it.
3: No, they're not.
4: And it scares you that they're not getting it because you feel like there's some real trouble here.
3: Yes! And you can tell me I'm being... Everyone's going to say, oh, you're overreacting. This is what Linnell always does. He's some hot take artist. He's negative. And I'm addicted to keeping it real. Literally. If I wasn't scared of the damn tattoo needle, I'd get the 100 emoji tatted on my face. That's tough, though, man. We're still going to be better
4: than
3: you guys.
4: I don't feel as bad about Nick Scorton now.
3: We're still going to be better than you guys, Will. We'll still be better. We have a quarterback.
4: I don't know. You saw that walk-off the other night.
3: I know.
4: You saw Haynes Bling was dealing.
3: Haynes Bling Haynes is what Kang. You're calling. Haynes Bling. Kang. I like that. Yeah, yeah. I was, you weren't here yesterday, Thrill. I was gassing up Carson Beck. Also show some love to Haynes King as well. The fact that those two ACC quarterbacks came out and did what they did in the Hall of Fame game. They both looked like the moment wasn't too big for them, is how I would put it.
4: You know Haynes King is older than Bryce Young?
3: Okay. I mean...
4: I don't think you should start over him necessarily, but I think you should be the backup over Kenny Pickett.
3: Well, Kenny Two Gloves looked all right. You kind of look like Kenny Pickett, bro.
4: It's the hair.
3: Can we it's please put... You have to pull up a picture of Kenny Pickett. Oh, yeah, my God, you look like Kenny Pickett.
4: Let me get it.
3: Wow. Shout out to the pride of Pitt University. Oh, my goodness. Thrill, I never... And now I'm, like, really staring hard at you.
4: Wow.
3: Because, like, I really see it. That's incredible.
4: Yeah.
3: Look, I mean, at least you're not ugly. No offense to anyone out there that's not the most visually appealing. I mean, there's a market for everybody.
4: Trying to find one without his helmet on. Oh, the heck with it.
3: Yeah, I just... Well, I appreciate you and Andrew just dealing with me this morning, man. I know I've probably been a lot. I'm emotional. I'm probably yelling more than I normally do. But you're all used to that. That's just how I come.
4: It's how you roll.
3: It's just... I just... I don't know, man. I am hurt about this one. I'm officially going to move on from this, though, like actually, coming up in the final hour. Oh, Todd is in Tampa. We haven't heard from Todd in Tampa in a while. Todd in Tampa, you've got bigger fish to fry. Your team won't sign Baker Mayfield. Todd, what's up, man?
5: In Willingham, good to talk to you, babe. Let's get down to business. Let me go around the horn. The Bucks are going to get you. We better sign Baker, okay, because the fan base is pissed off. Okay, that's number one. Okay, number two, I never trust the Buccaneer brain trust. I never trust them. Okay, that's number three. Let me say this here, okay. And I'm telling the team, you know, we had 12 defensive turnovers when we went to the Super Bowl and we annihilated the Raiders. And then when Brady came and we won that Super Bowl 30, I picked it 31-7. It was 31-9 Buccaneers over Kansas City. And we've won the NFC South. People mentioned the NFC South being a weak division, except for last year we choked down the stretch. So I'm looking for us with Reuben Bain Jose Trotter to go ahead.
3: Are you gonna eventually get to the top?
5: We're gonna get there. We're gonna be playing the Rams.
3: I appreciate the call. 310-840-4910. Final hour up. Oh, there he is. You tell me that's not Will the Thrill Dalton, baby. This is where you check out the YouTube stream, ladies and gents. The super producer of the program this morning is a Kenny Pickett doppelganger. 310-840-4910. Final hour of power coming up. On the other side of the break, I've been teasing it all show long, but y'all have been booming us on the phones. But we're going to move on to Browns talk next. I'll empty out my training camp notebook from Berea, Ohio, Browns camp next.
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1: You heard the big voice guy. 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I saw some of our faithful out there at Browns Camp here in Berea, Ohio. 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
1: Conclusion that they're just going to be terrible. I just think it lowers their ceiling, man. Now, if they get him back, if they get him back, then I'll change my thoughts. I'll feel differently on the situation. But until that happens, I think we're stuck between a rock and a hard place when it comes to the Washington Commanders. So the WNBA rescinded Caitlin Clark's 8th technical foul, by the way, so she's not going to suffer a suspension, but it's something that she's going to have to be very cognizant of and mindful of moving forward. She talks too damn much on the floor. That's why she's in this situation now. Love her game. Love what she brings to the W. She's so demonstrative towards the officials, towards borderline disrespectful. And it's why she doesn't get calls. It's why she's arguing with them. Why she's about to get suspended the next time that she receives a technical foul. As far as the rules are concerned, A eighth technical foul would have triggered a one-game suspension. What I need some more clarity on, and maybe, Thrill, you can quickly look this up if you can help me out real quick, brother. When she gets the eighth technical, it's a one-game suspension. What is the consequence for every technical foul following that eighth technical? Is there another landmark or another milestone she's got to reach to where it becomes a more lengthy suspension? I think it's fascinating. I do. She's just got to do a better job. She got to do a better job in terms of how she carries herself to the officials, man. Like, I don't know how else to say it. She's got to be more mature and less emotional, less reactionary when it comes to the way that she is officiated. That's the only way, really, that I feel like I could look at it, man.
13: So for every two additional texts that she gets beyond eight, she gets another one-game suspension along with $1,500 fine.
1: Wow. So now, is this something... I know that I just asked you to do a whole lot at one time. Is this something that, in your mind, could impact her during the postseason? Do we know if that resets for the playoffs or no? Because that's the bigger issue here. Especially when you consider, I know we're going full-blown W talk here to end the show, especially when you consider just how good Indiana has been here over their last 10 games. They've won 7 out of their last 10. They're currently, you know, have the fourth best record in all of basketball. They've got the best record in the entire Eastern Conference. You know who's got the second best record in these? My old Washington Mystics. Shout out to Shakir Austin and Kiki Irifin.
13: It looks like it resets in the postseason.
1: Okay.
13: Which makes sense.
1: If you're a Caitlin Clark fan. It's been a very unique league in the unique year rather in the WNBA. The best team in basketball is being led by a rookie in Olivia Miles, and then one of the best vets at the guard spot in Nafisa Collier. I am fascinated by what we've seen out of Minnesota. The regular season, I believe the regular season wraps up about a month from now, late September, if I'm not mistaken. Man. It's going to be an exciting postseason in the W. I can tell you that for sure. I asked our guy Andrew earlier his breakfast sandwich of choice. Oh, my God. Hans King got hurt, bro?
13: Yeah, he tweaked something. So they the Panthers actually just signed Kyle Trask.
1: Yeah, I just saw that.
13: Hopefully they don't cut him.
1: Well, I don't think they will. I totally lost my train of thought if I'm being transparent here. Oh!
13: Panthers will do that.
1: Well, they're distracting. is how I would put it. We had a milestone accomplished last night in Major League Baseball. Mad Max Scherzer moving into 10th all-time in terms of punch-outs. Someone checking in on the YouTube chat saying, hello from India. Love you, pal. Look at us. Global. Here on Westwood One Sports, man. Tomorrow night, Westwood One Sports Night. A little bit of a teaser ahead for you. I'll be back in the States. I am in the States currently. I'll be back in the DMV region for the show tomorrow. And I'm eager to get back out on the practice field to see Stephon Diggs for the first time in person. And then seeing what Washington is going to ultimately do at the left tackle spot, man. It is going to be absolutely fascinating, man. Oh, there's video that I wanted to throw up on the stream, but we're very close to the end of the show, so I won't put the pressure on our super producer. Did you see the Chris Henry Jr. workout video? Holy cow.
13: No, I don't think I did.
1: Dude, I think Chris Henry is going to go down as maybe the best freshman wide receiver ever. And I know we're coming off of the era and age of Mr. Jeremiah Smith. I think Chris Henry is going to be an absolute dog. I'm telling you, man.

0: 6'5", 200 pounds, twitchy. He's like Calvin Johnson, dude. He is going to be nasty.
1: Yeah.
0: I'm excited for it, man. I'm excited to get back on the road. I'm excited to get back on the road, man. Appreciate you all tapping in this morning. You know how we get down on the weekends, man. It's a little bit of a different program than what we get during the week. Shout out to our guy Will the Thrill Dalton. Shout out to our guy Andrew. I'm back with you tomorrow, 11 p.m. to 3 a.m. Eastern Time on Westwood One Sports Night.
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1: Good morning, Westwood One Sports, BetMGM Game Day. I'm Kate Constable here. PJ Glasser will join me at the top of the hour. He's going to co-host with us for the remainder of the show, but we are here with you for the next 4.5 hours or so and got a lot of stuff to cover throughout training camp. Injuries continuing to pile up for a number of teams. It does kind of feel like there's more training camp injuries this season, or maybe more high profile ones than we've seen in years past. So we'll talk about all of those and how that impacts these teams going forward. Nick Henian is going to join us at 1 o'clock from BetMGM. He'll talk to us about the upcoming NFL season, maybe get some bets from him, some win totals, things like that, that he is looking at for this year. And then Nick Shook is going to join us at 3 p.m. Eastern. I'll talk some more NFL. He's from NFL.com. We'll power rank. We will draft things that we, two things that we do each and every Sunday here on BetMGM Game Day. We'll also dive into some MLB talk, some World Series odds, and then what's going on with Kawhi Leonard and the Clippers. It's not good right now. It's not good. It feels like my dad always had this saying, if it smells like fish, it's fish. And it's smelling pretty, even fishier than it was when this initial investigation started for the Clippers and Kawhi Leonard into the Aspire stuff. So we'll dive into that later on in the show. If you want to join us on YouTube, you can do so. You can watch the show, chat with us in the chat. Just search BetMGM Game Day on, or BetMGM Tonight, rather, on YouTube. And if you want to call in, have any thoughts on any of the conversations we are having, or want to text in and we'll read your text, that is 310-840-4910. All right, let's dive into some of this, the running backs that got paid. I mean, there are a lot of players that got paid this week, but specifically the running back market has kind of been reset in a sense. Three big names getting paid this week. That's Bijan Robinson, a 3-year, $66 million deal, 51 of that guaranteed. He's under contract now through 2030, and that's sitting at $22.25 million per year. I mean, very well deserved, right? He's coming off a season. He led all running backs in yards after contact over expected. It was more than double every player outside of Christian McCaffrey, ranked third in rush yards over expected. And again, McCaffrey, one of the players above him. So very much deserving of a new contract and a lucrative one as well. Jahmyr Gibbs also got paid, and Jahmyr Gibbs reset the market. He's the highest paid running back now, just a little bit higher than Robinson. Gibbs signed a 3-year, $67 million deal. That's 51 and a half guaranteed and an average salary of 22 and a half.
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1: Running backs, the ones that are multidimensional, those are the ones that deserve to get paid. And again, that's what we're seeing here. That same time, 2024, Derrick Henry goes to the Ravens, puts up 1,900 yards, 16 touchdowns. Josh Jacobs goes to Green Bay, 1,300 yards, 15 touchdowns. Both of those teams make the playoffs. And I mean, Ravens are, you know, typically a playoff team, but both of those players brought immediate help in terms of helping to make the playoffs. So again, I'm not advocating that every running back deserves a

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1: Kate Constable here with you on BetMGM Game Day. It was a busy weekend in football, both with training camps going on across the league, numerous injuries, and the Hall of Fame induction taking place yesterday. We'll chat about that in just a moment. 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PJ Glasser going to join us here at the top of the hour. He'll co-host with me for the remaining 4 hours of the show. We'll talk to Nick Henian of BetMGM at 1 p.m. Eastern, and then Nick Shook of NFL.com at 3 p.m. Eastern. We'll also dive into some Major League Baseball, look at some World Series odds. And so head over to BetMGM. 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
1: So that was easily kind of the most emotional point of yesterday's Hall of Fame ceremony. But nonetheless, Drew Brees, Larry Fitzgerald, Luke Kuechly, Adam Vinatieri, and Roger Craig all inducted into the NFL Hall of Fame yesterday. I mentioned before we went to break in the previous segment that the Akron Zips the football. And I,

0: their football team is doing an interesting little promo this season to get people to buy tickets, season tickets specifically. So, I mean, they said that they're going to provide one season ticket holder the opportunity to script the opening drive of their home opener against Robert Morris on September 2nd. I mean, has anyone ever done this before? Has any team thought to allow a fan to call their plays? No, not that I can remember. And maybe it's different when you're Akron versus if you are Ohio State and asking a fan to script your drive. Like, I can't really see a Power Four school, doing that. But for a smaller school like Akron that wants to sell tickets and get butts in the seats, like, this is a genius little plan here. And they, the schools come out and said it's already been quite the off the field win. They sold out of their suite inventory, and a lot of high profile people have bought tickets. Big Cat from Barstool is one of those. He bought 8 season tickets for $600. And I mean, he even said he hopes to attend at least one game. So Big Cat is not buying season tickets to go to all these games. He's buying it because he wants the opportunity to call the opening drive for Akron. Dan Dockich, the basketball analyst, Bobby Bones, radio host, he also bought season tickets. So all of a sudden, Akron's had a bunch of people come out and buy season tickets because they want to call these plays. I will say it's going to be scripted, right? Like, this person is going to be able to work with the offense, obviously, for Akron. They'll collaborate with the coaching staff on what's going to be called. It's not like this whoever wins this promo is just going to, you know, go into the meeting room or sit on have the headset on the sideline called Spider 2 Y Banana, right? Like, some random play. They're going to know exactly what this is. It's going to come from Akron's playbook, but it's still a cool thing because the fan, they're going to receive an NFL draft style phone call before they meet with the head coach, Joe Moorhead. They'll discuss the opening script ahead of the game. And then on game day, they get to wear a headset in the coach's box. They get to take part in press conferences and then spend the second half watching from the suite. So winner is going to be chosen on August 19th. Every season ticket counts as an entry. So those buying season tickets Big Cat, eight season tickets, he has 8 entries in there. I have no idea. Just say if you were able to pick any play, like, how many people have a specific play in mind to just draw up real quickly? And maybe a lot of people do. I mean, I don't play video games. I don't play Madden or anything like that. So if I did, I probably would have something up my sleeve. But it's interesting. I mean, Grant in our chat says he has one. I'm sure there are plenty of people out there that do have flea flicker right off the bat for Grant. Yeah, I mean, maybe I just go with a Hail Mary off the bat. Like, that would kind of be fun. Start the game with a nice Hail Mary and get things going. I mean, this could go one of two ways. Either the opening drive goes really well, and the fan's happy, the team's happy, the players are happy, or maybe, you know, it doesn't really go their way and turnover happens. But either way, I mean, again, this is not the fan just bringing some random play in. He's going to work with the team, the offensive coaching staff, and they'll have something scripted from Akron's actual playbook. So again, I mean, that makes it a little different, but a really cool promotion, something that no other team has thought of before, something that I think is kind of genius for smaller schools to get more season ticket holders, season ticket buyers. And apparently it's really paid off. They've sold out their suite inventory, and that's pretty cool. So that'll be interesting. We'll see, but eyes will be on the Akron Zips come their first game in September and what happens with this fan and calling the play. All right, PG Glasser joins me on the other side as we dive into training camp and some of the injuries that are piling up throughout the NFL right now. Stick around. This is BetMGM Game Day on Westwood One Sports.
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0: of those teams, which one could beat the Dodgers?
1: I think if the Dodgers get to the World Series, they're winning it all. I don't think any of the American League teams can beat them. So I think if you're trying to bet another team, well, you know, it's interesting, right? Because this could be one of those years where, like, if a team beats the Dodgers, let's say it's the Phillies, then they could lose to an American League team. So I think if you bet an AL team, you're really banking on somebody in the National League taking out the Dodgers, because I don't think any of those other teams can do it. I know the Red Sox are trendy right now just because they're like 32-6 in their last 38 games. But I think, Kate, they're almost too hot. You know, like, we still have about 7 weeks to go in the regular season, and you just feel like they're peaking too early. And then by the time the playoffs roll around, they're going to be cooled down and they could have an early exit. For me, I don't know. I think it'd probably be Atlanta, I think. They, you know, they have the solid pitching. Their lineup's really solid too. And I just kind of feel like they're not getting talked about a lot. Like, the Brewers always do this, and they have Mizorowski. The Phillies are getting a lot of love. The Red Sox, as we've talked about, the Yankees are certainly going to be there. The Braves are just kind of hanging out, and they've kind of been like the best team and most consistent team in baseball just about all year. They got off to a great start. They've led the National League East from the beginning, and they've never relinquished it. So they're just kind of hanging out, chilling. And I kind of think that they would be the team that I would watch out for. So if it's not the Dodgers, I guess the Braves would be my pick.
0: It is always like when a team is kind of under the radar, doesn't get talked about a whole lot despite the talent and the success that they had, that's oftentimes the team that you want to look at. So I could get on board with you with the Braves, but still, I mean, I think we're both in agreement that the Dodgers are favorites to win the World Series for very, very good reason. PJ, the Rams are the favorites right now to win the Super Bowl. And if Aaron Donald comes back, that number might even shrink a little bit more. We're going to talk about if Donald comes back, what that looks like on the other side. This is BetMGM Game Day here on Westwood One Sports.
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0: From kickoff to cash out, your weekend sports destination is BetMGM Game Day on Westwood One Sports.
1: This is BetMGM Game Day. He's PJ Glasser. I'm Kate Constable. Westwood One Sports. Thanks for joining us this afternoon. A lot of NFL talk going on today. We had the Hall of Fame game over the last week. We have a lot of injuries going on right now across the league and in training camps. Ian Rapoport just reported recently that Bears wide receiver, he left practice yesterday, Luther Burden, suffered a groin injury and should miss a little bit of time, sources say. That's one to keep an eye on, according to Ian Rapoport. Not a great sign for the Bears, who are also down a bunch.

0: the award. So I don't know what you do. If I had to bet it, I'd probably bet Shohei because he controls the whole thing. If he pitches and he pitches good, he's winning the award. And even if he doesn't pitch, he could still win it. So I think he's probably the bet to make. But I also think there are a lot of voters out there that are just, they want to give it to somebody else, right? So it's a great race. It's going to be fun. It's going to come right down to the wire. But I really like Ben. It's going to be about whether or not Shohei pitches in September.
1: Yeah, Shohei kind of has the reins in this situation right now. But I mean, if he doesn't come back, PCA keeps playing the way he does. Would not be shocked if PCA takes it all at the end of the season. PJ, what in the world is going on with Kawhi Leonard and the Clippers? Another bad turn for that group with the investigations going on into some salary cap circumventing for the Clippers. We will tell you the latest in that whole situation on the other side. 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
3: 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Shedeur Sanders or Deshaun Watson? Those are the options in Cleveland.
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6: Right. So it's like, all right, we're thinking about what's on the slate there. But if you get to week one, Patriots Seahawks, Super Bowl rematch, Sunday Night Football, that's got to be one of them as well. It's a good test of where each of these teams, I think, will be, given that, Seattle loses Kenneth Walker, but they're still seen as one of the best teams in the NFL, understandably so. And the Patriots, they had a number of departures, especially on the defensive side of the ball, but they get A.J. Brown. You pair him with Drake May. New England didn't have the smoothest off season off the field. It's going to be an interesting examination of where both of these teams stand right now. So that one's definitely near the top of the list. But I'm also looking at, Broncos Chiefs. Broncos Chiefs and where's Patrick Mahomes at that point? Where is he in the knee recovery? He talks about he feels fine. He almost forgets that it was in existence. And then it was a problem, but I want to see that as a nice little test early on of the dynamics of the AFC West, because the Broncos are the new kings of the division, and they feel very, very confident. Them and their fan base feel extremely confident about their chances. They feel like they probably let an opportunity to get to the Super Bowl slip to their fingers last year because Bo Nix went down. Are they going to be able to come out and make a statement at Arrowhead against the Chiefs to kick off the season? That's going to be quite a scene to round up, cap off week one.
7: Nick, just real quick, one last one here. The fact that Aaron Donald is back practicing with the Rams maybe practicing is the wrong term. He went and had a tryout. I don't have the term in front of me. But the fact that he's doing any sort of thing with the Rams, right, kind of means he's coming back. Is the writing on the wall?
6: Yeah, I think this is going to be happening. What I expect, and I know this is a fun little thing that we've tracked for a while now, is it went from, can I find the fire, to I'm going to go to the Rams facility and put pads on and run around and see if I still have it. And now it's, I'm going to work out and I'm going to do this. And it just seems like everything is trending in that direction, that he's going to come back and give it another shot. And with this team, I understand why. It's kind of funny that he's been away from football for a couple of years, and yet now it's just like, oh, well, they got Myles Garrett and they redid the defense and they look like the best team on paper in the NFL. Why not come out of retirement? I've stayed in shape. Let's just go do it. It's going to be a funny little story to follow. But we also had Philip Rivers come out of retirement last year and play for the Colts. So, crazier things have happened. I feel like this is just a matter of time, and it becomes, when do you think he actually comes back? And I like to think of, past veterans who would wait to sign their contract until the end of training camp. And I could see Donald being back, let's see, we're going to preseason week one. I could see him being back before the final preseason game, which would be in week three. So a couple weeks from now. that he's back on the field and getting the reps in that he needs in practice and everything else, but out of the training camp.

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1: Our running backs back. Atlanta's Bijan Robinson, Jonathan Taylor of the Colts, and Detroit's Jahmyr Gibbs landed big money extensions to keep running the rock for their teams. Can these big time backs carry their teams to the playoffs? Westwood One Sports.
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12: 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Oh, yeah.

0: blinded by just how talented Tunsil is. This is not merely significant because the position he plays alone. It's because of his standing in the league at left tackle. Laremy Tunsil has been selected to 5 Pro Bowls. The only active tackles that have more Pro Bowl appearances than Laremy Tunsil has had, Trent Williams and Lane Johnson. Lane Johnson, who said that his 14th season coming up this fall is likely to be his last, prioritizing family, he says. And this is such a shame for Tunsil because he's been so durable throughout his career. He's only missed more than 3 games in a season one time. And he's been in the league a decade. So with respect to the Carolina Panthers and the Falcons and the Saints losing defensive linemen, offensive linemen for the year, this is a completely different animal. This is one of the most elite players at one of the most important positions going down. And it now presents some doubts about Washington's offense going into this season. In Jaden Daniels' rookie year, the Commanders had a borderline top 5 offense. Since Jaden missed 10 games last year, that dropped down to being a bottom 10 offense in the league, borderline bottom 10. And there's a lot of change here. So Cliff Kingsbury was the coordinator when they made it to the NFC Championship. He's not there anymore. It's David Blau's show being promoted from within. And now Laremy Tunsil's gone down. Does that counteract the positivity of having a healthy Jaden Daniels, of adding Stephon Diggs, his homecoming, former Maryland Terrapin, joining the Commanders earlier in the week? With Andrew Wiley or Brandon Coleman and Laremy Tunsil set, it's hard to like Washington more than Philly or Dallas. Philly, it's still their division to lose. Dallas, there's a lot to like from their offseason. It'll be interesting to see if the Commanders can...
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1: We're at on both Seattle and New England. They're both going to take steps back. Just how pronounced is it going to be, ultimately, is the question. Will Dalton, begrudgingly, I have a

0: Because if he looks great in a preseason game, then maybe some team already has seen enough and wants to give you the proper value to trade for him. Because that seems like an inevitability that Max Crosby's going to be dealt again. The reason you don't do it after the Ravens thing fell through is because you probably don't get the same value that the Ravens gave up when teams have the excuse or the concern about his health. What did Baltimore see on that tape? So Max just needs to show that he's still up to the standard physically before teams are willing to give up that price again for a premium player. So there you go. Three preseason games that you should be looking forward to this week. Can't believe those words came out of my mouth. Preseason games that you should be looking forward to.
1: Proud of you. We got unusual questions.
0: Making me feel worse. Unusual questions is in about 20 minutes. That's something we look forward to each and every week. But before we get to that, we reflect upon the passing of whom we consider basketball Forrest Gump. Next on the Josh Graham Show.
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7: CBS does such a great job of capturing moments right after a championship is won. And Jim Nantz is laying back, and we get to hear what Michael Brennan's mother and father say to him after he just got done winning a PGA Tour event. Again, this sound is courtesy of CBS. How cool is this?
8: Good for this guy. And the family, too.
9: We're going to the Masters.
10: Oh, my gosh.
9: Right?
10: Oh, my gosh.
9: Yeah, right?
10: Yeah. We're going to the Masters.
11: That's right. You sure are, Michael.
10: Oh, my gosh.
11: Congratulations. Oh, my gosh.
8: How great to be told by your mother that you're going to the Masters and it not dawned on him.
7: Going to the Masters. Pretty cool stuff to learn that from your mom, Jim Nantz, all over the moment for CBS. Congrats to Michael Brennan for winning.

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0: It's Westwood One Sports Night with Mike Wickett.
1: Five Sundays away from a full slate of NFL games. We get the game in Melbourne, Australia, Niners and Rams. We get the rematch of the Super Bowl. This week, we get preseason games. And don't tell me you're not going to watch preseason football. Wherever you are this weekend, I don't even know the schedule, but 6 days from now, 5 days from now, whatever, we're going to have actual NFL preseason games. It's the only league where people get real fired up to watch a bunch of guys who aren't going to make the roster. Like, yeah, Summer League was fine. It was cool. It's better in Vegas in the NBA than it was in Orlando. But, like, it doesn't have a whole lot of national juice unless you're the Wizards or the Jazz this year. But football, preseason, the Hall of Fame game we just watched, the greatest Hall of Fame game in the history. Hell, that Carolina-Arizona game was better than the Super Bowl. It was better than the last NFL game we actually got. So we're asking you right now, as we're all juiced up for football, and I don't think, see, the thing is, like, football's...
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13: Out there in Vegas.
1: Who do you think Max Crosby will play for by the time we get to the trade deadline?
13: Oh, yeah. You know, I thought he was going to be traded last year. They tried, you know, but
8: yeah.
13: I don't know, man. I think he's going to stick around for a few more years.
1: I think that if the Raiders get an offer, and I would be, as a Packers fan, I would be terrified by this. If they're, it could be the Bears, or it could even be the Lions. Put him opposite Aiden Hutchinson.
13: Yeah.
1: I would hate
13: Lions.
1: That.
13: Yeah. I'd like to see him in the Lions. Yeah, he might win more out in Detroit.
1: He definitely would win more in Detroit, and I would hate that.
13: Yeah. Packers. Yeah.
1: I would like this. May I see him opposite Micah? There we go. Now we're talking. They don't have anything to trade, but let's see him opposite Micah Parsons. Thank you for calling, man. That's a great phone call. You know, Max Crosby still has juice, and they added to Kobe Dean. They added Quay Walker. They added so many pieces to that defense. They spent so much money. Maybe Crosby can go off this year. And the Raiders are an interesting team. They are such an interesting team. Bert in Baltimore, you're next up. What's up, Bert? You're on Westwood One. Who's the best player in the NFL that's not a quarterback?